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0: Jack Mornings with Christie and Fraser.
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2: 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Weird Al Yankovic's Bigger and Weirder 2026 tour. That's September 3rd at Vancouver's Freedom Mobile Arch. And Boy George and Culture Club are part of the Summer Night Concert Series. That's at the PNE. And Jack presents that show September 7th. Barnside Harvest Festival, that's September 11th to 13th. Patterson Park and Ladner. Great lineup, including Smash Mouth, Big Wreck, Tom Cochran, and more. And Weezer, September 12th. 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
2: But you could get yourself $100 in punitive damages after a big maple syrup class action lawsuit.
3: What? What happened? Oh, yeah.
2: Well, so here's how it started. There's a syrup that's sold at stores everywhere. It's a Quebec-made syrup. It's called the Rabier Steve Bordeaux. Forgive me if I've said it wrong, but you'll notice it. Yeah. It's in a tin can.
3: Yeah, yeah, I know what you're talking about.
2: Tin can.
3: Yeah.
2: Well, they've been accused and found that the syrup was not pure Quebec. They've said that it was pure syrup, pure Quebec stuff.
3: Whoa.
2: This is pure Quebec-made, 100% pure, good, sweet, sticky stuff.
3: This is the good stuff.
2: Yeah. And then they looked into it and found out, oh, no. It's actually mixed with some products from other places and some other additives and stuff.
3: Whoa.
2: Like that. It's not pure.
3: The plot thickens.
2: It does.
3: So this, okay.
2: It's real thick. Yeah. Real
3: people take their maple syrup very, very seriously. Whoa. So this is funny. I saw the hidden footage of this guy kind of admitting that he was like, he was running his syrup thin.
2: Yeah.
3: Nobody wants a thin syrup. He's not
2: been,
3: here.
2: He's been cutting his syrup.
3: You know what he said? He said, I'll do my own investigation.
2: Sorry, what?
3: I love this guy.
2: Do his own research?
3: Apparently, this isn't just about maple syrup. It's happening with extra virgin olive oil, too.
2: Oh, no
3: People
2: way.
3: People are getting to the bottom of the thickness.
2: Well, you're cutting my virgin olive oil as well?
3: Not the olive oil.
2: Uh-huh. I see. Interesting.
3: We're on you.
2: Well, this is a big deal, so you could get yourself $100 if you have bought some of this this maple syrup. You would be eligible to claim your chunk of this class action lawsuit. And, I mean, this is big money, man.
3: Yeah.
2: You know that Quebec produces like 70 to 75% of the world's maple syrup. It's a massive industry. Like, if people started eating pancakes for every meal, Quebec would become the economic driver of our country with the maple syrup sold, man.
3: I know that I'm supposed to be so perfectly Canadian, but I do love myself Buttersworth, like full butter flavored fake syrup. Like, you know, there's just the hint of fake butter flavor.
2: You're in with Big Pancake. That's you.
3: Yeah,
2: you're in with Big Pancake. Big Pancake and Waffle, man. They got a hold of you.
3: I'm the one cutting the syrup.
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10: People who sleep naked are happier.
11: Why?
10: You get deeper sleeps. I guess evidently sleeping naked allows your body to regulate its temperature.
11: Okay.
10: More naturally, which allows you to fall into a deeper sleep. This is science. And you wake up feeling more refreshed, thus happier. They also say specifically for guys, sleeping naked actually keeps your swimmer health intact. Actually, you're likely to have more potent swimmers because, you know, when you have all that packed in tightness and heat down there, it actually sort of damages your sperm.
11: Wow.
10: Yeah.
11: Thank you, doctor.
10: Well, no, I'm not a doctor. I'm just merely passing along a doctor's information. Yeah. And I never realized I don't sleep naked because I want to always be ready for action. That's why I don't.
11: Well, shouldn't you sleep naked to always be ready for action?
10: Different action, Christy. Different action.
11: So you're worried about somebody breaking into your home. So you're fully, like, are you in, like, a jean vest, leather pants? Like, what do you dress like?
10: Yeah.
11: Steven Seagal? Like, just ready for action. I'm ready.
10: Yeah,
11: So you go to bed with the intent of being woken up abruptly, ready for a fight. No wonder you're not rested ever.
10: You must be
11: you're
10: right.
11: Constantly you're on guard.
10: Right.
11: Maybe you should sleep naked. Yeah. Relax a little bit.
10: Well, I didn't realize it was so healthy for you, so I might consider it. I may put aside my worry about having to deal with an intruder computer in the middle of the night, not want to do so naked. Mm-hmm. Or if in the example where you have an emergency in the building and you got all, everybody's got to like get up and run out, I'd rather, you know, I don't want to be like, hey, look at me. Hi. Hi, neighbor.
11: Oh, hi. Hi, neighbor.
10: We're at the muster point and I'm standing there naked while everybody's wearing a robe.
11: Did you ever think about the jet? Like, I was talking about this with my mom the other day, just the, I was born in the 80s, but a teenager in the 90s, and mm-hmm. the evolution of the pajamas I wore from when I was a little girl was like a Victorian child, like in some sort of high-necked, long-sleeved, like...
10: Ankle to neck.
11: Oh, yeah, for fully sure. covered.
10: For sure.
11: And then it turned into like the double set mm-hmm. of Care Bear jams, mm-hmm. and then it was like the 90s.
10: Yeah.
11: Umbros.
10: Oh, Umbros.
11: Yeah.
10: Oh, yeah, what was that?
11: Sports bra.
10: I see, okay. So
11: ready for sports.
10: So you were ready to get up and play volleyball at any time.
11: I mean,
10: on a moment's
11: seriously.
10: Notice, you could get up and
11: you got it.
10: Play some volleyball.
11: All right.
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Like you, supply manager, that gets 2-ply toilet paper put into the office bathroom. We'd like to shake your hand after washing it, of course.

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1: You ever get a library book out and then just never ever return it?
2: Yes.
1: Yeah. This is your beige flag. You never return books.
2: I don't.
1: Well, the Richmond Public Library just received a couple of books that were sent via Canada Post from Toronto that had been taken out 23 years ago. They were 23 years overdue.
2: Whoa.
1: And someone finally returned the books. You know what the late fees would be for those?
2: Well, aren't you going to tell us what the book was first? Teachings of Tibetan Yoga and the Diamond Sutra?
1: Yeah.
2: What was the Diamond Sutra. Happening in 20? Good for you.
1: Well, somebody
2: Some
1: was...
2: Some fun was happening.
1: Those are not books you read quickly, right? Those are ones you kind of digest over a number of years.
2: No, those are books you have out so people see them and you never read them.
1: Exactly.
2: And they're like, wow.
1: Yeah.
2: Wow, Fraser's reading Tibetan Yoga. Yeah. That's amazing. And then he's so spiritual.
1: And then they were clearing out some stuff and realized, oh, we got to clear out some clutter around here. Let's send these back to the library. And the library hits them up with a $3,300 bill for late fees. So, I mean, I don't know if they actually come after you. Is this enforceable? Or is it just a gesture?
2: I don't think so. A lot of BC libraries, too, got rid of the daily late fees because, you know, like, it's... I have so many books I haven't returned where I'm afraid to find out the actual answer. My mother, however, retired to White Rock 9 years ago.
1: Okay.
2: And when she sold our family home in Alberta, when I came to pick up my stuff, she made me take a Robert Bateman picture book that I had stolen from my elementary school. She made me take it back. And I had to walk in to Ronald Harvey Elementary School and return a Robert Bateman book 30 years after the fact.
1: Shame.
2: Shame.
1: Shame.
2: But they didn't charge me anything.
1: Okay.
2: And it was in mint condition. They actually thanked me for taking such good care of it.
1: You know that you're a woman in her 40s now. You could tell your mom, no, I'm not going to do that, right?
2: No. Good luck. Have you met her? Yeah. You're not going to listen to my mom?
1: The guilt got a hold of you, didn't it?
2: Yes.
1: Yeah.
2: Are you kidding? Sure. You wouldn't, if your mother found a book you hadn't returned to your elementary school, I mean, if it's still open, it's probably just an old barn now, but...
1: it's more like a schoolhouse. It's just a... We used to sit on the floor.
2: Dirt floors.
1: Yeah, exactly. It's a long time
2: plywood.
1: Ago.
2: Plywood.
1: Yeah, exactly.
2: Did you even have books back then? It was script on a wall.
1: It was etched in stone. There were things etched in stone. We would read them back then. But I returned the book. So.
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3: 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On the go right now, no stalls or crashes to worry about. As for traffic volume, the Portman Bridge westbound looking great. Stalowassen Bridge northbound has a little bit of volume approaching 128th Street, but then it's opening up right after that intersection. Alex Fraser Bridge northbound, a little volume after 72nd for a little stretch there. Queensboro, that's looking good northbound. And the tunnel northbound, also looking good. No backups. 007-969, you have any updates?
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1: The sexiest accents around the world. So coming in number one was Australia, Scottish at number two.
2: So Scotty.
3: I love Aussie accents. I don't want to go to Australia, but I like it when they're here.
4: Why don't you want to? You should go to Australia, dude.
1: Mm-hmm.
3: All the deadliest things ever. Like, yes. No, I'm good.
2: All right. Just some snakes and some crocs.
1: Big spiders.
2: And some jellyfish.
1: It's fine.
2: Yeah, whatever. Sharks, stay out of the water, man. You stay out of the ocean. Sharks, that's all.
4: Richard says, I really like the Australian accent. I have my Siri and Apple Maps set as an Australian male. Passengers in my car are always amazed my phone is speaking to me as a guy from Australia. But my mom says, well, how does he know the way? He's from Australia.
1: Oh, that is cute.
4: Yeah, I like that. The least sexiest. Wow, it's a boo time. I guess us hosers here in Canada, we're not sexy.
1: Canadian accents came in number four of the least attractive accents, least sexy.
2: It's because for some reason there's this global idea that we all talk like they make fun of us in
1: a boot.
2: Yeah, we all talk like Letterkenny. Mm-hmm. We're all Bob and Doug McKenzie, and we're not. I don't hear people say a boot. I hear people all over the world say a.
1: Well, maybe you don't hear it, but everyone else does. Maybe looking through a magnifying glass, we do say a boot.
2: Buddy, I'm telling you, it was colder than a Timbit in a snowbank. Eh? Grab your toque and swing by some Tim.

0: And we'll rip over to the rink for a quick skate. No worries, bud.
1: Yeah, right, it's us.
2: Good day. Welcome to the Great White North.
1: Yeah, that's it. You're right. We are.
3: I just want to say, Kaylin had texted him before and said, Newfie accents are so hot for no reason.
4: My grandfather comes from the county of Mayo. He settled here in 1842 from the county of Mayo in Ireland.
1: That's Nick.
3: Hello, Nick.
1: Yeah, hey, Nick, what's going on?
3: Good morning to Nick and Nick alone. Mm-hmm. Diane Texan said, so for me, it is a man with a Scottish accent, preferably wearing a kilt. Heaven, can't understand a word they're saying, but keep on talking.
1: Is that kind of that Highlander vibe?
3: Yeah, I mean, yes.
1: Alan is on the line here. Alan grew up in Glasgow. Good morning, Alan. What are you thinking?
5: I can't believe Canadian didn't get on there.
1: Yeah, well, I mean, it's...
5: That's ridiculous. Canadian accent is sexy.
1: All right.
5: It depends who's talking. Christy sexy.
1: Did you say Christy's sexy?
5: I hope my wife's not listening.
1: Well, I know that her husband is listening, so I know that for sure. But
3: have a good one, Alan.
5: You too. Thanks,
3: bye.
5: Guys.
1: Have a good
3: morning. Call anytime.
1: I don't know if I've ever heard you laugh quite like that before.
3: Like this.
1: I don't think I've ever heard that sound come out of you
3: before. I don't think I've ever made that sound.
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0: 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Traffic.
3: Yeah, traffic's looking fine right now. On the go, we got no stalls or crashes to worry about. And the Portman Bridge westbound looking great. Stalowatson northbound a little busy, but not too crazy. Especially around 128th, you might notice it a little bit slower going, but it opens up after that intersection. Alex Fraser Bridge northbound, a little volume around 72nd Ave, but clears up after that. Queensboro northbound looking good. Massey Tunnel northbound, no backups. If you have any other traffic updates for us or you're noticing some big delays, shoot us a text, 969-007.
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2: I know that never works.
1: Oh, wow. I'm real calm now that you told me to calm down.
2: Calm down.
1: Relax. Calm down.
2: Did you see this video earlier in the week of a little road rage incident in Chinatown involving a Vancouver taxi driver and a PT Cruiser? And it's the videotaped it because, you know, when you think about having a little road rage, remind yourself that there's someone filming or there's a camera everywhere.
1: Oh, you know, when you become unregulated, we all have.
2: Oh, yeah.
1: You know, there's like, this is it. I'm going out with a bang.
2: That's right.
1: Here we go.
2: You know, I mean, they say there's more to the video than we've seen, but it appears as though this taxi driver is being particularly aggressive to this car.
1: Totally.
2: And the car is trying to escape and get away, and the cab just keeps coming back out and pulling in front of him and blocking him and stopping him.
1: Well, listen, the taxi company has come forward and said, our driver acknowledges his behavior was not acceptable, and he understands it does not meet company standards.
2: Okay.
1: As per the statement, the situation only escalated after that other driver attempted to pass him on the right and used inappropriate language. We reminded our driver of the importance of maintaining professionalism at all times, regardless of the actions of others.
2: So the driver's okay. They're gonna let it slide.
1: They said, we've addressed this matter internally. they've got FIFA coming up. They need those drivers.
2: Okay, well, all right. Then that's that. Hey, when I saw this video, I was like, well, that guy is going to be in some serious trouble. That guy's definitely getting fired.
1: Job for sure. Yeah. Not for Vancouver taxi.
3: Which road rage one would you like to hear the story about?
1: Is this Pat?
3: Yes.
1: Oh, yeah, Pat.
2: Yeah, man.
1: I don't know, whichever one you think I'm going to like the best.
3: I was driving in Mission one day, and a guy tried to pass me on the inside, right? So he ran out of room, and I kept in my lane. And, of course, he had to stop behind an 18-wheeler, and that made him mad and gave me the finger. So then I looked over, and I gave him the loser segment, same thing, right? So then we drove a little bit further. And he pulled up beside me again, and we were still moving a little bit at a light. And he went to spit on me.
2: Oh!
3: And it blew back in his face.
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3: Yeah, quick peek at things going on right now. New West, the lights are flashing red at Braid and Burnett Ave. Use the always stop procedure there. Cleared crash in Langley southbound at Glover Road at Crush Crescent in the right-hand lane. In Port Coquitlam, there's a crash at the intersection of Kingsway and McLean. As for traffic, the Portman westbound looking great. Salawasin northbound, pretty slow, approaching 128th. Then it opens up after that. Alex Fraser northbound, slow at the south end for a little spell. Queensboro northbound is backed up from Howe Street, and the Massey Tunnel moving good. No backups there. If you notice any huge delays, let us know. 969-007.
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15: Christy and Fraser.
16: I regret not having a bite of that, actually. So we were having a conversation about what the proper way, the best way, the actual way to eat a burger is, in your opinion.
17: And there's only one correct answer, and that is privately and shirtless.
16: That's not where I expected you to take this. Tom actually texted and said the only way to properly eat a burger, make sure it gets in your mouth.
17: That's a good answer. Got into a fight last night, or a debate rather. Was out having a burger with a friend, and he flips his burger upside down and eats it upside down. I said, what are you doing? He said, this is the right way to do it. And a few other people in the restaurant piped in and agreed to it. We have our expert here, which is Uber Bill. Bill, go ahead.
18: Uber Bill, before he retired, worked in the meat industry. He was a quality control and manager. And so I dealt with a lot of meat companies, and a buddy of mine, Peter, who has Modern Burger, was originally in Kits. It's over closer to Oak Street now. But Peter, I went in there one day to check on his product, and he said to me, you're eating your burger wrong, buddy. You got to turn it upside down. And I went, what? He says, yeah, the proper way to eat a burger is flipping it upside down and holding the bottom of the bun down. I never really figured out why. Maybe because it absorbs more juices or something. I don't know. But
16: I looked it up, and a lot of chefs, a lot of people that are, you know, are burger connoisseurs say that you have to flip it upside down. It's the best way to eat it because the top bun is usually thicker. And because of this, all the toppings are kept sacred, if you will.
17: Oh, sacred toppings. Okay. It holds it together. Because how many times have you had a burger and it's spilling all over the place? But if you flip it over, it contains all of that, all of those toppings better.
18: That's my theory to it anyways. Wow. I just think it's more absorbent, right?
17: Yeah. Makes sense, man. Absolutely. And I would trust your friend who runs the burger place. He would be the authority on the matter, so I'm with you, man. Thank you.
18: Okay, well, you guys have a good day now.
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1: Brett texted
0: Fraser.
1: And said, you guys made my day today. I've never seen anyone other than me eat a hamburger upside down, which is the only way. The top bun is bigger than the bottom, keeps everything in the bun so it doesn't fall out on your plate. Brett says, I feel vindicated. I've been trying to push people to do this my entire life and nobody ever listens to me. Don't listen to what you've been told. We're throwing conventional food eating methods on their ear. Actually, no, we're turning it upside down. Flip it over. That's how you're supposed to eat a burger. According to chefs,
2: yeah.
1: How many times have you had a messy burger where stuff's spilling out the side? If you turn it upside down and put the top bun on the bottom, that won't happen.
2: This is fascinating. By the way, we just got a text in anonymous. Something I've noticed is when you're eating a sandwich, flip it over.
1: Okay.
2: It's has different flavors prevailing. Very interesting. And I love a good sandwich. So I'm all over this. This is...
1: Allow all the flavors to prevail, everyone.
2: Let's become those people who think about our food before eating. Mm. Do you want to know what else you're supposed to flip upside down before you eat it? Ribs. Ribs, pervert.
1: What?
2: Ribs.
1: What do you mean? I didn't say anything. Ribs. You're supposed to eat ribs upside down.
2: Yeah, apparently you're supposed to flip them upside. I see how. Yeah, I get it.
1: I'm sorry. I don't even know what you're getting at.
2: Flip them upside down to follow the bone curve for easier bites.
1: Okay. Interesting.
2: Isn't that interesting?
1: Yeah, yeah.
2: You eat kiwi. Do you eat it with the skin on like an apple?
1: No.
2: Well, you're supposed to. So loser.
1: You eat the skin? You actually eat the skin?
2: Yeah.
1: Well.
2: How do you peel a banana?
1: The top from the stem of the banana, I guess, if you want to.
2: This is crazy.
1: Okay.
2: You're supposed to open the bottom of the banana like a monkey does. Less squish, easier peel. If you watch a monkey eat a banana, they don't do it like we do it. They go from the bottom up, and it doesn't get squishy at the top. You know, that top always gets like a little bit nurply, and you're like, ugh.
1: Well, maybe I would trust the banana aficionados right there, right? I mean, let's do it the way nature does it. I mean.
2: Oh, my goodness. Okay, well, apparently you guys have tons of different ways to eat things. We just got a text from Scott. Scott said you're supposed to eat your pizza crust first. That's where you have all the toppings at the end.
1: Okay. Crystal, what about you? What are you doing?
3: For my cupcakes. I take the bottom off the cupcake, I put it on the top of the frosting, and I make a cupcake sandwich.
2: That sounds delicious, actually. I love that.
3: When the kids saw me do that, they were like, what are you doing? I'm like, I'm eating a cupcake the way it should be eaten.
2: Because mommy's
3: then
2: smart.
3: Then you get frosting all over your face.
1: See, Mom, we didn't think you were cool, but now we do.
2: Marianne said, I eat the outside of an entire O'Henry bar. Then I eat the center. You know what? I mean, you're allowed to eat things however the way you want to eat things. It's up to you what you put in your mouth.
1: Yeah, that's right. Remember that statement always, for sure.
2: Well, Gert said, I eat corn on the cob by using my hand and twisting each kernel off one by one. Yes, I know. I've been told it's how crazy people act.
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2: The most codependent couple. It's a couple's toilet or a toodaloo or a lover's toilet.
3: A toodaloo?
2: It's a toodaloo. Two toilets right next to each other with the bowls matching up, each facing different directions so that you can go number two. You never have to spend any time apart.
3: Meghan Trainor has this set up in her house with her husband.
2: Who's that? Pop singer?
3: That's the famous pop singer. Yeah. Meghan Trainor is very, you know, all about that bass.
2: Okay.
3: And pooping with her husband, apparently. She's quite open about it. I'm reading a story. I'm just like, why of all the things you could do with your partner, why that? Why is that important? Why does that have to be like, well, we're so comfortable. We crap in front of each other and make eye contact, and we don't mind.
2: I don't want to spend a moment away from you, baby.
3: I do. And it's when I'm in the bathroom.
2: This was originally a Saturday Night Live sketch that was turned into a real product. The couples that poop together stay together.
3: Nobody says that.
2: Yeah, here it is. This is what I was talking about. It's a real thing now, but it was originally a sketch on Saturday Night Live.
4: You found that one special someone, and you never want to be apart. You dine together,

0: 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So why not share the most intimate moment of them all with the Love Toilet? 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
1: Wow. Okay.
2: Yeah, you know what?
1: I don't know why you would want to share that moment. Roy had said on text, me and my wife always fight for the toilet in the morning. Yeah. I don't care about being closer to her. I just want to get to a toilet. That would be great.
2: Yeah, that's right. Bryce. Good day to you, Bryce.
3: Right now, my wife, my son, and I are living with my mother-in-law, but my mother-in-law has a three-story house, and my wife will only let me go to the bathroom in the very basement because the middle-level bathroom is for the guests, and the upstairs bathroom is for her. So if I have to go number two, I have to go all the way down to the basement every single time.
1: Yeah.
4: That's great, man.
1: Yeah, you know what? I just am so relieved that there's more women like me with rules about, number twos in the house.
2: Relieved is what we're looking for here.
1: Yeah.
2: Christy, so far we got a no from Bryce.
1: It's a hard no from me.
2: Hard no from you, not down with the couple's toilet. It's called the Toodaloo. That's another name for it. Toodaloo.
1: Is this something that you want?
2: No, I just think it's bizarre, the lengths people will go to spend time together.
1: Maybe it's the only time you get quality time. Lock the kids out, right? Have a little chit-chat. What, 20 minutes?
2: Hey, babe, got time for a date this morning? I brought the bran.
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3: Jack traffic.
4: Yes, traffic right now on the go. There is a crash in Richmond northbound. That's involving a semi and a vehicle at the south end of the Alex Fraser Bridge. That's taking up the right-hand lane. In New West, the lights are flashing at Braid and Burnett Street, or Burnett Street rather. Use the always stop procedure for that one. Port Coquitlam, stalled pickup truck westbound at the Maryhill Bypass and Pitt River Road. That's taking up the right-hand lane. And also in Port Coquitlam, a crash at the intersection of Kingsway and McLean. As for traffic, it's south, the Portman westbound looking good. Stalawasin northbound a little slow at 128th. Alex Fraser northbound is crawling from 64th, and that is through the crash at the bridge on the south end, of course. Queensboro Bridge northbound looking good. The tunnel has some minor volume entering the tunnel, but everything else looking pretty good from there on out. 96.9 007 if you have any traffic tips for us here.
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0: festive.
1: You want to know how you feel about talking on FaceTime in public or speakerphone. I looked up the etiquette of it. So etiquette says that generally it's considered rude unless there's a specific reason to use it. And it breaks it actually down. What's interesting is a lot of people find speakerphone more annoying than a regular conversation between two people. You wonder what's the difference. And it's because your brain keeps trying to fill in the missing half of the other conversation.
2: Well,
1: so you find it irritating.
2: Well, you guys, that's on the internet, so it must be true.
1: I looked up an etiquette website, okay? Yeah, it's okay. Etiquette.
2: Cornell says, why does this annoy you so much? Do you feel forced to listen to their conversations?
1: Yes.
2: You are actually choosing to eavesdrop on these people.
1: True.
2: It would be simpler if you were just sitting beside two people having a conversation. What's the difference between one person having a conversation with someone on a phone? It's just two people having a conversation, and there you are listening in and going, oh, I'm annoyed, as you're listening to someone's private conversation.
1: It's like the, you know, the Peanuts show, you know, the guy you can't really hear speak. You know, it's like,
2: oh, the teacher.
1: Yeah.
2: Charlie Brown's teacher.
1: That's how it's like listening to someone. Yeah.
2: Cornell says, I'm blaming the earbud people, the Karens out there.
1: Am I a Karen,
2: got all worked up about this.
1: Oh, jeez.
2: There's the Cornell says, hey, talking on your speakerphone's fine. That's one.
1: Okay.
2: Mike feels the opposite. Mike says it's a special breed of self-importance for people broadcasting their entire conversation to the world. Don't even get me started when I'm sitting on a bus or a SkyTrain.
1: Oh, yeah.
2: And this happens. So that's one and one. Lori says, this is the absolute worst. I find it so rude. I don't understand how people have no social awareness. The crazy ones who have their phone on speaker but still have it up to their ear for some reason.
1: Yeah.
2: Lori says, I work in healthcare. Patients do it all the time in the waiting room even. Mm-hmm. And it drives me and drives everybody kind of crazy when it happens. So
1: we were watching a show, Bad Thoughts. I'm not sure if you've seen it. It is very bad. And the guy takes a speakerphone, a girl, this very situation in the waiting room.
2: Yeah.
1: And it gets a standing ovation from everyone else because he shuts her phone off.
2: Roy here says, I always put my phone on speakerphone. I hate putting the phone right up to my ear. But if I'm in public, I'll often tell the person I'll call back to you, but I really don't mind when other people do it. Some conversations are quite funny. So,
1: okay.
2: Yeah, you know, so we're tied up at two here.
1: Well, I mean, yeah. What I'm thinking is Roy likes to eavesdrop like I do.
2: Maybe so.
1: But I need to hear both of you clearly.
2: Yeah, for sure.
1: Because otherwise, it's annoying.
2: Yeah. Garrett says, whatever happened to holding the phone up to your ear? Like it was meant to be done!
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2: So I just talk into the mic?
3: Anytime you're ready.
2: Hey, Vancouver. My name is Sarush, and I'm the owner of Calmo. Yeah, it's a weird name, and I could have named it anything, but I wouldn't have gotten this far without my dad, so I named it after him. Actually, I guess the name's because of my mom. She'd tell people, if you don't know, call Mo, or why is your father never home? Dad was always helping someone. So, if you don't know, call Mo.ca.
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1: Well, I hope somebody said the family truckster from the vacation movies. No, just me?
2: So you want a station wagon, huh?
1: That car in that movie was kind of a, you know, as much of a character in the film as the actors were. The vehicle they drove across the country to go to Wally World. The most iconic vehicle from a movie is what we want to know. They just did a survey of it. And the Aston Martin from Goldfinger, the 1964 James Bond movie, has been called the greatest movie vehicle of all time. But I don't know if we've got anybody agreeing here that's listening.
2: Travis, you're funny. The giant dog, you know, the dogmobile that Harry and Lloyd drive in Dumb and Dumber has to be up there.
3: Yeah.
2: I mean, it is pretty spectacular. Yeah, I've never seen anything like it.
3: Yeah, that's great.
2: You know, they always put out, you know, the Wiener mobile. Like, they always are selling that or giving someone the opportunity to drive around in it, right?
1: The Oscar Mayer Wiener car. It's a car shaped like a hot dog.
2: They call it the Wiener Mobile, yeah. I think. Carolyn said Trans Am from Smokey and the Bandit.
1: One of those Smokey and the Bandit Trans Ams, if you were to try and get your hand on a car like that, it would cost you $50,000 now, you know, if it was in any kind of condition.
2: Cool, right? So cool. And Brian said the Munster Mobile.
1: Nice one.
2: Good one.
1: No, nobody mentioned the Millennium Falcon in this conversation?
2: Well, you just did.
1: Okay. Needs to be acknowledged as one of the greatest movie vehicles of all time. Shannon, what do you think?
4: It is Eleanor from Gone in 60 Seconds, the 1967 Shelby GT500 KR.
5: Oh, yes.
1: Yeah.
4: Yes. How can you not? It's such a great movie. You know, the car sits there and stares at him. And he has the battle with the car, right? Gets it in the end, and it turns... I mean, it's a great movie. I've seen it about 100 times.
1: Yeah. And that's a pretty cool car. You're obviously a big car enthusiast, though.
4: I am.
1: Yeah.
4: I love cars. But I also love motorcycles.
2: Oh, yeah. Me too. Yeah. That's awesome.
1: Big Nicolas Cage fan, too? Lover of Nicolas Cage?
4: I actually do love a lot of his movies, you know? Yeah. And some people go, oh, you know, he's not that great. But, you know, honestly, he's had some great movies, like with John Travolta, you know, Face Off, you know, Con Air. Yeah, great movies.
2: I love that movie he was just in where he, like, has a pet pig that they find truffles together, and then he, like, takes down who stole his truffle pig.
4: Oh, my God, I haven't seen that one yet.
2: It's so good.
4: I need to see that.
2: Yeah, it's so good.
1: I think it's just called Pig, I think.
4: Really?
2: Yeah.
4: Okay, put that on our list.
0: 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And 80s, 90s more all day. 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
1: Jack traffic.
3: Well, an update on traffic as it stands right now. That Richmond crash northbound with the semi at the Alex Fraser Bridge. That has been cleared, so traffic is resuming. Also in New West, the lights have been fixed, so no more four-way stop. Just follow the lights as usual. Also cleared the Port Coquitlam stalled pickup truck westbound at the Mary Hill Bypass. And as well, that intersection incident at Kingsway Ave has been cleared. Traffic-wise, Portman Bridge westbound looking good. Stalawasin, no minor or major things happening. Just a little slow going, but that's morning traffic, isn't it? Alex Fraser Bridge northbound, that is going slow from 64th to 72nd Ave. Queensboro northbound, a little slow down from the south end, but not too bad. And the Massey Tunnel northbound, a little slow from the Delta Works Yard. Other than that, things seem to be moving along tickety-boo. If you say otherwise, send me a text, 969-007.
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1: Okay, we just want to hear about those old school punishments you used to get as a kid that, like, you know, would never happen now.
2: Okay, before I read Camille's text, she says, you know, something that would never happen now that wasn't a punishment. She says, I remember going to buy cigarettes for my mom with a little note on the corner store. My mom wants me to buy some cigarettes. Meanwhile, I'm 6 years old. But the punishment, though, if I was washing the dishes and I hadn't cleaned one of the pots properly, not only would I have to re-clean that pot, she would make me start over again and do every single dish and pot we had. I was like 8 years old. I never missed a spot after that, but...
1: You'll learn a lesson that way, for sure.
2: I guess. That sounds brutal. Did you ever get your mouth washed out with soap when you were a kid, Ray?
3: Several times.
2: You know, now there's just a swear jar around the house, but back then you'd have to take a bite of soap.
3: In our family, if you swore, mother would soap up a rag and actually wash the inside of your mouth up. It was brutal.
1: Are we talking the old ivory soap that every family had?
3: The one that was worse than ivory was this perfume block of crap my mother had called Pam-A.
1: Oh, yeah. I never got my mouth washed out with soap, though. My parents used a different technique, Tabasco.
2: For real?
1: Yes.
2: Wow.
1: I mean, that was okay, though. By the way, I love my mom.
2: Yeah.
1: Like, she's great. I love hot sauce, too.
2: Well, there you go.
1: But it just sounds horrible talking about it now. In this day and age, you just can't get away with the things you used to get away with.
2: Well, you know, old days, some of these parenting punishments back when we were young are absolutely wild. I'd say reckless, dangerous, kind of scary, but it did happen. And that's the way it was back in those days, you know? Mm-hmm. Kids are off on spring break this week, so they don't have to hear this chat about what we went through, but maybe they should.
1: You know? Well, now they just go straight to therapy.
2: That's true, which is not a bad idea. It's funny.
1: Besides the old classic. You
2: know, these days we support kids and their feelings. Dave, hi, Dave.
4: My dad used to use his belt on me, and he had a brown belt and a black belt. The black belt was completely brand new and rigid, and the brown belt was nice and soft, and he would make me choose which one I wanted for the day.
2: Jeez.
1: Oh, come on.
4: Yeah, never the black belt, because that thing hurt so bad.
1: Oh.
2: What did you do? What did you do to get in trouble that day?
4: I think the question was more, what didn't I do?
2: Okay, dude.
4: Yeah.
1: Do you have kids now, Dave?
4: I do, yeah. I have one.
1: Okay,
4: I have a daughter who's 30.
1: 30. What's the difference when she was growing up to when you were growing up?
4: I used my mom's tactics. I just sat her down and told her how disappointed she made her dad.
2: Yeah.
1: That works every time.
2: Always.
1: Yeah.
2: Man, last thing I wanted to do was disappoint my parents, you know? It's funny.
1: Oh, for sure.
2: But yet I tried so many times to disappoint them, but then when they sat me down and said I disappointed them, I was heartbroken that I had. Weird, eh? Isn't it? No.
1: I mean, did its job. Guilt is a powerful thing, trust me.
2: I'll say it is.
1: Kathleen said many years ago, my grandfather put my uncle's teacher against the wall for slapping my uncle's hands.
2: Really?
1: With a ruler stick. Want to know why? Huh? Because he was left-handed. The teacher was trying to beat the left-handedness out of him.
2: Okay.
1: Like, what up? What?
2: Right.
1: There's a right way to do things and a wrong.
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1: You know, if you get divorced, you would be entitled to half of a gift, even if it was a gift that you gave to your partner. So, like, for example, you gave me a birthday gift here in January.
2: Right.
1: And then something was to happen between us.
2: Yeah.
1: And, you know, when we were to get separated, you could say, yeah, hey, I want half of that gift that I gave you.
2: Okay.
1: If my parents gave me a gift, yes, you're not entitled to it.
2: Oh, no, okay. But if I give you a gift.
1: But if you give it, that's considered family property.
2: Wow.
1: Thus, you could take half of it out of spite.
2: Why are you looking up what you can get in a divorce?
1: Well, we were just talking about it. Because we had some friends that were getting separated. We were just talking about splitting things up. And I was like, if you give a gift to someone, mm-hmm, is that splittable property? And yeah, it is.
2: Yeah, well, I guess it kind of probably depends how petty this divorce is getting. You know what I mean?
1: Yeah.
2: Like, if it's getting petty, you know, maybe you want half the air miles. Maybe you want that.
1: I ain't giving up those miles.
2: No,
1: you know?
2: I get that.
1: But it's just, it's funny because you think that, you know, it was a gift. A gift is a gift, but you could take it away.
2: Well, this is really funny because I actually have something going on in my life about this right now. Like, my parents have been divorced, by the way, for like over 30 years. However, so my dad was in homicide. He's a detective, and he was living in Northwest Territories at that time for a while. And he bought a bunch of soapstone. So he gave them to my mom for Christmas.
1: Okay.
2: 2 years later, they got divorced. He took the carvings with him and then gave them to my new stepmom because my mom would come over and we'd all have Christmas together because I had a little brother at that time.
1: Yeah.
2: And she'd be like, that's mine. So my dad just sold the house and moved.
1: Yeah.
2: And he calls me up the other day and he's like, I'm going to give you these soapstone carvings, and I'm going to give them back to my mom. Yeah, right? Full circle.
1: Morning, MJ. Hello, go ahead.
3: When my ex-husband and I split, he took my wedding ring, my engagement ring, and my anniversary band. I didn't have an issue with it until we went to court, and I saw it on his new wife's finger when we were in a court battle for custody of my son.
2: Oh, my goodness.
1: Jeez.
3: I looked at her and I said, you might have my old rings, you might have my husband, you sure as hell ain't getting my son.
2: Oh, my goodness. Yeah. No. Did she know those were your old rings?
3: Not till I opened my mouth.
2: Oh, wow.
1: All right.
2: How did she react to that?
3: She was a little speechless. Like, I'm fine with him having taken it. Not a big deal, whatever, because, I mean, we were divorced
2: and
3: everything.
2: Right, of course.
3: Have some tact.
2: Yes.
3: Take it in, trade it in, sell it, and then buy her something new.
2: You can start fresh, you know?
3: Exactly.
2: Oh.
3: Like, that was pretty cheap and low.
2: Oh, totally, totally. To you and to her, to both of you.
1: Glad you were allowed to spill the beans on that one. I'm sure that was a very uncomfortable and awkward car ride home for those two.
2: Mm-hmm.
3: Oh, to have been a fly inside of that car.
2: That's just, I don't...
1: Again, you know, rings are expensive.
2: You're okay with that, right?
1: Maybe we should just normalize you buy one set and then, of rings, and then you just keep, you know, paying them forward until you get a marriage that sticks.

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1: Oh, well, Motley Crue's coming to Vancouver and performing at the FIFA Fan Fest.
2: FIFA Fan Fest is free, by the way. FIFA Fan Fest free.
3: FIFA Fan Fest is free?
2: You bet. Well,
3: fully free?
2: Hey, if you want to avoid the crowd of lineups, which I'm sure, because it is free, you can still buy tickets. So not on sale yet, by the way.
1: All right. Well, that's great. So you can. It's an option to just go and see if you can get in there. Well, this is pretty exciting. So there's a whole bunch of great artists, and they're going to be playing. Even cooler is they're going to be at the brand new PNE Amphitheater. So that's going to be open for the summer, and they're getting it launched for FIFA, and there's going to be a bunch of entertainment. You'll be able to watch matches there and go see these concerts.
2: I thought Motley Crue was retired. Didn't they sign contracts in blood in front of each other? Yeah. Like, I've been to three retirement final shows of this band.
1: Yeah,
2: three.
1: Is that what they call it? Was it called kind of crying wolf on your retirement a little bit? They're like the Brett Favre or the Tom Brady of musicians.
2: I'm
1: just
2: like,
1: keep faking you out with my retirement. Yeah, they did that a long time ago. They said that they were done touring and that was it. And then, but they've toured a bunch of times.
2: I'm looking right now at a 40-date tour they've got coming up this summer. Besides popping into the FIFA Fanfare,
1: Fanfare. It's fun times. Do you know that they actually recorded that Dr. Feelgood album here at Little Mountain Sound Studios here in Vancouver?
2: Wow.
1: And Marble Arch that you may hear mentioned in their Girls, Girls, Girls song. If there was a strip club on Richard Street, which isn't there anymore, and it was about that. They've got a great connection to Vancouver.
2: Okay.
1: And yes, I know they signed their contract in blood to say they're not touring again, but as a fan of the band, aren't you just happy that they broke that promise? And like, you know what, guys, we lied to you. We're going to come anyway and play.
2: No, it's like that annoying couple in your life that get break up, back together.
1: And post it on social media
2: every
1: time.
2: Oh, my goodness.
1: It's Carter. Hi, Carter.
4: I just wanted to call and tell you that you're mentioning Motley Crue, how they were on their final tour.
2: Mm-hmm.
4: I actually went to Elton John, and then my buddy, like 2 years later, like I went to Elton John's retirement. And then 2 years later, he's like, yeah, I'm going to Elton John's retirement tour. And I'm like, what? I went there 2 years ago.
2: What's going on? And you probably paid a lot to see Elton John, right?
4: Yeah, exactly. He brought his kids out, and he said farewell to Vancouver. I'm like, what? He's doing that again?
1: Yeah,
2: you know what? If you're saying you're retiring, you're done. That's it.
1: That's how they get you to pay the extra ticket price, by telling you, this is the last time you will ever see me perform.
2: Yeah.
1: Just kidding.
2: And everyone panic buys, because I panicked, bought Stevie Nicks tickets, and guess who's been on like eight other tours?
1: Yeah,
2: Stevie Nicks.
1: You know what, guys? I'm not complaining about AC/DC coming back again, but I'll tell you what, I paid a hefty price for that last ticket because they told me they weren't coming around again.
2: Exactly.
1: And then guess what? Here they are. They're coming back.
2: Yeah.
1: But hey, we'll take it. Thanks, Carter. Appreciate it.
2: Motley Crue's not even the worst offender. Let's give a special shout out to the Eagles because they broke up in 1980, saying when hell freezes over, but then they reunited in 94 and they went on the Hell Freezes Over tour.
1: That's
2: which
1: right.
2: is, you know, lean into it a little bit,
1: cheeky,
2: right?
1: For sure.
2: Kiss are actually the worst band to ever do this. They had their first farewell tour in 2000.
1: Really?
2: You don't get 10 of them.
1: You know, I love Kiss, but those dudes will do anything for a buck.
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2: I mean, the reviews are in from what I've read online on Reddit. Vancouver Sun even did a whole spread on it. The viral 7-Eleven Japanese egg salad sandwich is a hit. Everyone's loving it.
3: Are you telling me it's here now?
2: It is here, and you can get it at a lot of the 7-Elevens. Apparently, it's very, very, very good.
3: Egg salad is hot right now. Real popular time.
2: What do you mean egg salad is hot right now?
3: What I mean is, like, egg salad just used to be a popular item at funeral luncheons, and now it's like everybody's like, I got to get my hands on an egg salad sandwich.
2: Do we still call them funeral sandwiches?
3: Yeah, I think
2: They're pretty tasty. I mean, I get it. Cutting those little squares.
3: I mean, the smaller you cut it, the better it tastes.
2: I'm going to insist at mine. Yeah. I want those sandwiches, egg salad, tuna, ham cheese,
3: and I want
2: cucumber.
3: Them sliced small. not small enough.
2: Smaller. Cut the crust off.
3: I want them literally bite-sized.
2: I want everyone to have as many funeral sandwiches as they want.
3: Well, jumping off the popularity of the egg salad sandwich from 7-Eleven that's now here in Vancouver, just egg salad being hot, there's an egg salad pizza trend that's going around.
2: Hot pizza?
3: Well, it's you bake a hot crust, and then you put a cold egg salad mixture on top of it. And it is the food trend of food trends right now.
2: I mean, I could get behind that. I'm an egg salad girly.
3: Why are we trying so hard to put a twist on everything, you know? I mean,
2: what
3: like,
2: do you mean?
3: Because pizza's perfect. Why do we have to be like, let's throw something that used to be in a sandwich on top of the pizza?
2: I think it just depends on the crust. So, you know, some people like that buttery soft bread on an egg salad sandwich, but I could get behind like a, you know, a wood fire crust.
3: You know, forno oven.
2: I guess mid-40s, everyone, is when you really get excited about egg salad.
3: Yeah, I guess
2: really
3: we do.
2: Really get excited.
3: I want to do a quick best of five. Who would eat an egg salad pizza?
2: All right.
3: Would you eat that? Sounds repulsive, but what do you think?
2: Okay. Rick said, are you telling me we fought so hard for pineapple to be accepted, and now this is how you repay us?
3: And the same people who were complaining about pineapple are like, well, this sounds delicious. Little delivery egg salad, though.
2: Hannah and Langley said, egg salad pizza sounds like what happens when you're just out of options. I don't know. Yeah. David said, I like egg salad, so why not? Why not?
3: I suppose.
2: Doug said, hell no.
3: Tina actually discovered something else here. What is that, Tina, that you heard about?
4: Yeah, so I was watching, I'm sure it was a TikTok of some sort, but he was doing leftover pizza. So you take leftover pizza, chop it up into like little kind of bites, little tiny bites, put it in the air fryer until it's nice and crispy, and then you use the leftover pizza as croutons in your Caesar salad.
3: Oh, okay. All right.
2: Tina.
4: I know.
2: Oh, my. Okay, well, I mean.
3: That sounds good. That's smart.
2: Jeez.
3: Okay, I'm in
4: there. I know. I mean, it could be any kind of flavor, right? It could be meat lovers. It could be, I don't know. It sounded so good.
3: I love it. How do you feel about the egg salad pizza? Would you eat it?
4: I'm an egg salad girl, but I don't know. I don't know. Stranger things have happened, but I have to say no.
0: Kristy

0: The horse goes. The frog goes. The Jack Cash Cow goes.
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1: Even private jet? No, just flying commercial, I guess.
2: All right. How embarrassing.
3: So they say, you know, with FIFA coming up here, we're a month away from FIFA. You know, everybody talked when Taylor Swift was here about the number of private jets popping in and out of YVR. They said, you ain't seen nothing yet. Mm-hmm. You wait till FIFA comes. It's going to be all private jets coming in to catch a match that you can't afford to go to.
2: Well, I was like, can we afford to go on a private jet? Well, we might be able to if we split the cost of $7,000 from Vancouver to Victoria. What's that? 20-minute flight?
3: Yeah.
2: You just need the photo at the bottom going on the plane, and then you post it.
1: Okay. $7,000?
2: It's about $7,000 to $10,000.
1: And do we know how many people we can fit on the plane? How many?
2: Like 6 to 8. Yeah.
1: Okay. Still a little
2: so
1: steep,
2: I mean,
1: but nice
2: if
1: try.
2: You, if, hey, if you want to go to Vegas, Vancouver to Vegas.
1: Yeah.
2: It's like $30,000.
1: Okay.
2: But imagine if there's 12 people and you split it up. I don't know. I don't have this kind of money. I don't know why I'm even contemplating. This is why I'm not in charge of the budget.
1: Exactly. Where's your... How does this math sound good to you?
2: I don't know. It's girl math.
1: Well, it's $30,000, but we'll split it 12 ways.
2: I don't think we can afford economy to Vegas, but we can afford private.
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2: You could win $10,000 and a freezer full of beef with the Jack Cash Cow. Keep listening. The Jack Cash Cow could make an appearance at any time.

Alanis Morissette on Jack 96.9. Good morning. It is Meredith, and it is another day for you to try and get in on Jack's Cash Cow. You are listening for the moo from Moolah the Cow. And of course, when you hear it, that's when you want to make sure that you text us the word cow along with your name to 969-007 for a chance to win $10,000 and an entire freezer full of beef. Everybody who gets chosen to go into that draw will also instantaneously win that $100. That could be you. And then, as I mentioned, you go in the draw for the grand prize. So much beef, so much cash. It's Jack's Cash Cow, and you never know when you're going to hear that cuter call. Could happen at any time. It's Katrina and the Waves.

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1: 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That's when they say I've lost my only friend.

Wallflowers, one headlight. It's on Jack 96.9. It's everyone's favorite place to stand around and block the aisle. Talking about Costco, of course, could see some changes coming to Costco's in terms of the checkout lanes. So already in some locations, depending on where you're at, you might have seen this, where these like... the ability to pre-scan a guest's cart while they're still waiting in line so you don't have to actually wait to go through the like the checkout. You don't have to wait in order to do that. So they're doing the pre-scanning. You may have already seen that. If not, it is coming to a Costco near you. But then this is even newer. They're adding a new scan and pay feature. And this will allow shoppers to scan and pay for items themselves through the Costco app. So there will need no help at all from the Costco staff. You're just doing it all, and they're saying this should get rid of those like record long lineups you have when you want to cash out at the end of your shopping experience. I feel like we're just doing all the work now as customers at this point. Like, I'm about ready to add several years experience as a cashier to my resume. Might as well. I'm putting in the hours, right?

0: 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Because if you have, you could be entitled to a substantial cash reward from Jack.
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1: 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The Jack Cash Cow. 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

5440 on Jack 96.9. It is Meredith. Thank you so much for hanging out with me this morning. Over the weekend, BC Place was rocking. It was the place to be on Saturday night. 2026 FIFA World Cup officially kicked off for the first time in Vancouver with the first game that we were hosting with Australia and Turkey. The biggest question on everyone's mind, of course, was how much was the beer? And we now know the cheapest beer option available is the domestic beer. They're charging $16.25 for 473 milliliters. 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And your canned cocktails are anywhere from $12.75 to $13.50. So not cheap by any means, but hey, maybe that'll keep people from imbibing too much. No, of course it won't. Big congratulations to Australia as well, who ended up winning the match on Saturday night. And a big congratulations to all of the Aussies that traveled all the way here to Vancouver from Whistler.

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Like you, person who waved after we let them in traffic. 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

perhaps maybe for the next provincial election in order to avoid low voter turnout. We take the candidates, we put them in bathing suits on an island and tell them to make out with each other. 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I can't.

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Gino Vannelli on Jack 96.9. It is Meredith, and over the weekend, the UFC event happened on the south lawn of the White House. They just installed an octagon right there, and they held the UFC fight, and it was, it's everything you could possibly imagine it to be. According to Dana White, President Donald Trump is actually now asking him to sell him the UFC structure because he wants to keep it at the White House. Dana White says he called me and he said, "This thing's incredible." He says to me, "I think I'm going to keep this. I'm going to give you 10 cents on the dollar when the show is over." And now that the show's over, he's offering 5 cents on the dollar, but he wants it. I feel bad for the next president. It's like when you're the follow-up renter or owner of a place to people who just treated it horribly. Like the oven is caked with burnt-on crap. Way too many incorrect DIY projects that are like a safety hazard to you and your family. And just so much hair clogging the drain. I imagine that's what it'll be like moving in next to the White House.

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Your chance to get in on Jack's Cash Cow. Yeah, we are giving away $100 and putting someone in the draw for the grand prize, $10,000 and a freezer full of beef. Why shouldn't it be you, right? 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And again, go into the draw for $10,000 and an entire freezer full of beef. I keep saying it. You are going to have the biggest and best barbecue. I want to say, not even just in the neighborhood, but in your entire city. Maybe even your entire province. It's The Outfield on Jack 96.9.

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0: Jack 96.9 with Doug and the Slugs. It's Day by Day. I'm Meredith. Have you seen the photos of former Prime Minister Justin Trudeau choosing the United States over Canada? Never thought I'd see the day. Technically, he chose his girlfriend, Katy Perry, over Canada, but he missed our home's first ever World Cup match on home soil, which of course was on Friday with Team Canada hosted out of Toronto. And instead, he went to watch Katy Perry perform prior to the United States men's national team opener in Los Angeles. Wow. Wow. Read the room. When tensions between our two countries are this high, traitor. Someone take his syrup away. Eat your pancakes dry, you traitor.
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Classy. All we hear is radio caca. And a little bit badassy. 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

Jack 96.9. Good afternoon. It is Meredith. That was Rod Stewart, Rhythm of My Heart. I love seeing all the different countries get to experience the various aspects of touring around North America for the World Cup. I thought this story was hilarious. Norway, apparently, in order to go to the United States to play their matches, they brought their own food and a personal chef because their football federation didn't trust American cuisine. They were like, no, we don't want any of you eating any of that, because they were scared it would cause like a tummy ache or there would be some sort of issue there. So they were like, we're going to stick with the food that we know that your body is already accustomed to. And so we're not going to let you eat any American cuisine. I feel like that's kind of rude, isn't it? It's like hosting a dinner party and then your guest brings their own meal in a Tupperware.

0: Another reading of Jack Poetry.
1: Oh, life is bigger. It's bigger than you. And you are not me. The lengths that I would go to, the distance in your eyes. Oh, no, I've said too much.

Well, if you thought it was unusually warm over the weekend, you were correct. It was unusual. In fact, we broke records over the weekend, specifically yesterday. Records that go all the way back to like 94 years, they're saying. It's been that long since we broke a record. And that, I guess, hitting that mark, it hasn't happened since 1932. 25.6 degrees Celsius was the previous high. And then yesterday we clocked in at 26.8 degrees Celsius. So that's what tipped us over the edge. The weather is nice. I like the heat. I know it's not for everyone, though, and it can get a little too hot. So the good news is we are going to see temperatures kind of start to break as we get towards the end of the week. Great weather, though, for all of the FIFA activities that we have going on in the city, right? And there is so much going on. Whether you're at the Fan Fest at the PNE, whether you're checking out things on Granville Street in Yale Town. As far as hosting an actual match, the next match that we are going to be hosting is going to be Thursday of this week. That's the 18th, and it's a biggie because it's Team Canada taking on Qatar. Again, that's this Thursday. Right now, Dexy's Midnight Runners. It's on Jack 96.9.

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How does $10,000 sound? Probably pretty good right about now. Price of price of grass too, while we're at it. We had to get new sod over the weekend. That was also pricey. Price of groceries is astronomical. The price of just living and breathing, leaving your house, is just outrageous. $10,000 could be a huge help, along with a freezer full of beef or meat as well. Get the barbecue going, throw a couple steaks on there, get some burgers going. All of that could be yours with Jack's Cash Cow. You are listening for the cue to text. Could happen at any point in time, could happen in anyone's show, and it could happen multiple times a day. When you hear it, make sure you text the word cow into us at 969-007, along with your name. That part's important too. And you could be winning $100 and going into the draw for that $10,000 grand prize.

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Hey, it's Meredith on Jack 96.9. Tis the season for Beer League Baseball, right? My fiance plays on a team. They all take it way too seriously. Way too seriously. He comes home every Friday night and he looks like he's been through like war. He's just full of wounds, injuries. He's limping his way in. I'm like, you guys know that this is just for funsies, right? Like, you're all taking it way too seriously. One reason to take it seriously, though, I guess, is if you're playing against a former pro MLB player. See the story about ex-Toronto Blue Jay Josh Donaldson? Apparently, I guess

he must have been doing a favor for somebody, but he signed a one-day contract to play for someone's beer league team. They're called the Brew Jays, and he joined them and played. Can you imagine being on the opposing team that day? I'd be like, no, this one doesn't count, you guys. It's Josh Donaldson. This one 100% doesn't count towards playoffs.

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salutes everyday heroes like you, dental hygienist who doesn't make small talk. We really appreciate not having to engage in conversation while your hand and several pointy tools are in our mouths.

Jack 96.9, it is Meredith, and The Odyssey is one of the big movies that people are anticipating this summer. It's coming out July 17th, and anytime there's a decent movie coming out, they usually show us, or they provide these popcorn buckets, these themed popcorn buckets. I'm a sucker for them. So they've officially released The Odyssey popcorn bucket, and it's the Trojan horse, which of course is a pivotal moment in The Odyssey. And so the actual popcorn bucket is like, imagine a plastic horse, but the horse is like up on their hind legs and the front legs are up in the air, kind of like it's like, if you will. And then in the stomach area or the groin area of the horse, that part pops out and that's where the popcorn goes. And people are pretty ticked off, not because it's ugly, not because it's inappropriate, but simply because it's the smallest like container for popcorn ever. Just the small stomachy section of the horse, that's it? What is this, a popcorn bucket for ants? That's not gonna hold enough. Even if you're offering free refills, that would need at least 7 free refills in order for me to feel like I got my money's worth.

Jack 96.9, Men Without Hats. It is Meredith, and this is exciting. This is a big part of summer every single year in Vancouver. The official opening announcement for the Kits Pool. Just a couple days away from it, actually. Going to be opening on the 17th, which is Wednesday. Public swimming running from 9:30 a.m. till 12:30 p.m. And then again from 1 p.m. to 4 p.m. And then 4:30 to 8:30 p.m., okay? They're also going to do the length swimming in the mornings as well. You know the drill. This is such a huge part of summer in Vancouver. And what I love the most about it is just the people watching. Like, truly an unrivaled spot for people watching every summer. Beaten only by the PNE. There's some good people watching there.

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1: Hello.
2: Hi, is this Anthony?
1: This is Anthony.
2: Anthony, it's Meredith from Jack calling. How are you?
1: Hi, Meredith. I'm doing fine today. Finer now.
2: Is that because you think you might have just won $100?
1: I'm hoping so.
2: Well, you did. Congratulations, Anthony. You have won Jack's Cash Cow for this hour. You've got $100 to your name, and you're going in the grand prize draw. Do you know what's included in that?
1: Well, $10,000 and something about a freezer full of beef.
2: Absolutely. What's your favorite thing to throw on the grill?
1: Yeah, usually I'm just a burger guy.
2: Okay, fair
1: enough.
2: I don't
1: really, but extra beef, you know, I'll learn.
2: No problem. Well, my fingers are crossed for you for the grand prize. And in the meantime, $100 is yours, Anthony. Congratulations.
1: All right. Thank you.
0: You could win $10,000 and a freezer full of beef with the Jack Cash Cow. Keep listening. The Cash Cow could pop in at any time.

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Look at us. Look at us. Look at us behaving like adults. It's Jason Manning. It's Jack 96.9 Vancouver. TransLink with the numbers. Who doesn't like stats? I love stats. Over a million boardings on Saturday for, obviously, the World Cup. Look at us behaving, right? 558,000 took the bus. Almost half a million on the SkyTrain. The SeaBus, 24,500. And the West Coast Express, a pittance at 500. Like, if you are near the West Coast Express, why wouldn't you be taking that down for match day? Granville looked amazing. Outside of BC, Place looked absolutely incredible on Saturday night. I'm just so excited for us because all the people that were negative and naysaying, they seem to have left the chat. So let's enjoy the World Cup while it's here. It's fun. It's

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Of course I watched parts of all of those games yesterday. 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
16: 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That way it'll be a much easier transition when it inevitably takes your job.

have a winner for the Stanley Cup for the first time in 20 years. Rod Brind'Amour, coach, gets to celebrate as the coach and as a player. That doesn't happen very often when they beat the Oilers back in 2006. I'm just like, that was a great season. It was a great season. Thank you, NHL. And you know what the first question was as soon as that game was over? When's the Canucks schedule coming out? Right? I'm feeling very optimistic about the new direction of the Canucks. I am. Cash cow. You never know when that's going to happen. You winning $10,000 and a freezer full of meat. Listen.

took Gaston where I was hoping to take him to the dog beach, you know, right at the end of Spanish Banks before you get onto the UBC property. And I couldn't find a parking spot because clearly a lot of other people had the same idea. A beauty yesterday, more heat this week in Vancouver.

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everyone who showed up to work today with awkward sunburns. You know, the sideways sort of sunburn, the farmer tan on one arm, the weird necklace sunburn. I mean, that's always weird. The heat continues tomorrow and through the balance of the week. We're going to have sunshine. And as we get to Friday, it is going to get exceptionally warmer. Well, I think we're going to be in the mid-20s near the water, close to 30 inland for Friday, Saturday, and Sunday. And thinking out loud about the game when Canada plays again here in Vancouver Thursday afternoon at 3 p.m., that is going to be a warm one as well that you're going to want to stay hydrated for. And thinking about all of those great outdoor watching events, you want to stay hydrated, okay? You don't want to be like me and get, you know, the stars in your eyes and then you have to sit

I cannot punctuate that enough for you. Jason Manning here on Jack 96.9, along with a freezer full of beef. I was in Costco this morning, and I was looking at prices of beef going, what are the cuts that we're going to put in that freezer for you, right? I mean, you want the steak, you want the ground beef, you want, and it's got to be farmed, you know, it's got to be free range, right? Whatever the terminology is when you buy your meat. We're not going to put any Beyond Meat in there, okay? I can tell you that much. You just need to listen for the moo. When you hear it, you're going to want to text in and you'll instantly win $100 if we call you back and then be entered into that draw for that 10 grand in the freezer full of meat.

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Aloha, it's Jason Manning. It's Jack 96.9 Vancouver. We know we have sunshine. We know we have harmful UV rays. We know that we need to stay hydrated. I mean, it's mid-June. It's feeling like summer finally, right? Cash cow, another chance could happen anytime. You could be winning yourself $10,000 in a freezer full of meat. 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

how I drank so much water on Saturday. Did you do the same thing? 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I wish you

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was busy over the weekend. He was singing up on stage with Bruce Springsteen and Patti Smith. It's Jason Manning. It is Jack 96.9 Vancouver. We behaved over the weekend. We did a million rides on Saturday, according to TransLink. And one of the greatest Canadians ever is now doing the announcements during the World Cup. I'm speaking about one of the best ever, Christine Sinclair. We need to put her on a coin. Name a building. Like, she's one of those incredible people. She really, really is. No doubt. Over the weekend, they wrapped up their Sphere residency. Thank you very much. No doubt. It's on Jack.

0: While other stations are playing the same songs over and over, we're playing stuff you haven't heard in forever, like this.
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Jason here. It's Jack 96.9. We have closed the door on another season of the NHL, okay? So we've closed the door. Stanley Cup wrapped up yesterday, and the Carolina, they've got the Stanley Cup. Then Saturday night, one of the greatest games, like on the night, a couple nights before, of course, game whatever it was, 5 or 4, they did it, and the Knicks won the world championship for the NBA in the finals. And the reason I bring this up is it's been 53 years, and seeing on social media and on, you know, Sportsnet, seeing grown men crying, that's when you know you've waited long enough. And hopefully one day you and I will be crying in the streets when the Vancouver Canucks win it. Never.

salutes everyday heroes. Like you, Costco sample person that gives no side eye when we come back for second and third and fourth and fifth samples.

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1: Okay, we start in Langley. There's a four-vehicle collision. Highway 1 eastbound, right before the 200th exit. You'll find that one in the right lane. Crews on scene investigating a earlier vehicle fire. That's 12th at Hemlock, so eastbound 12th is currently blocked. Surrey, crash involving a tractor-trailer, 176th Street southbound, just south of 32nd in the right lane. A flipped-over vehicle in Surrey, 168th Street south of 48th. Traffic blocked in both directions. And, you know, lots of closures for the World Cup. You know all those. And it's going to be a beauty all week. Yeah. Sunshine, sunshine, sunshine, sunshine. Sunburn, sunburn, sunburn. So, lather up. 26 right now in Vancouver.
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17: Improve your coworkers' eyesight by typing every email in size 2 font. It's great. You can write a lot more that way.

to be hearing that cue to text. Anytime you play, you win $100. And then you'll become a finalist for $10,000 and a freezer full of beef. We do it every weekday, all over the place. My name is Jason Manning. Over the weekend, I got caught up in some algorithm that I was all about having major FOMO. And you're thinking, Stanley Cup? No. NBA Finals? No. World Cup? A little bit. It was Shania Twain playing the first of her 12 opening shows for Harry Styles.

John Bon Jovi's gone to his local drugstore and got all the travel sizes he needs, you know, like the toothpaste, the mini pit stick, that kind of stuff, because Bon Jovi is playing a bunch of concerts in the UK this summer and a bunch at MSG in New York City. It's Jason Manning on Jack 96.9. Father's Day is Sunday. Okay, get the card, right? Figure that out. But it's also the first day of summer. So I know, decisions, decisions. I'm so excited for the first day of summer. Cranberries, this is Dreams, and it's on Jack.

The unlikely story of Doug and the Slugs. Simon Kendall from Doug and the Slugs alongside Aaron Chapman, who's written so many great books about Vancouver. It's out now, and it's just a great read. So maybe something to pick up. Bonnie Tyler is out of her coma. She's got a long ways to go, but we wish her well as she gets better in her recuperation. Bonnie Tyler is home.

0: Jack Traffic.
1: We start in Langley with a four-vehicle collision. It's Highway 1 eastbound right before the 200th Street exit in the right lane. So it's slowing you down from 176. Also, you've got a collision in Surrey involving a tractor trailer, 176 Street southbound, just south of 32nd Ave. It's in the right lane. Another incident in Surrey. A vehicle flipped over at 168 south of 48th Ave, so traffic is blocked in both directions. Couple of reminders about FIFA World Cup action. A fan festival happening, of course, at the P&E. So, you know, it's busy around there. A lot of buses because they got a lot of transit going there. Also, in Vancouver, Granville is closed either direction between Davie and West Georgia for that amazing activation they've got for the World Cup. Now, weather. It's going to be sunny, warm, hot, whatever. Like, you're gonna enjoy this week, okay? And then it heats up for the weekend. We could be touching 30, 26 right now in Vancouver.
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